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5: 32 points on the night. Big shot after big shot he hit, and OG Anunoby had 28 of his own. The Knicks as a team, though, shot 2 for 14 from the three-point line in the fourth quarter. Game 4 is coming up on Wednesday, 8:30 p.m. Eastern on ESPN Radio. In the NFL, the Chiefs have signed Legarius Sneed to a one-year deal worth up to $5 million. Sources told ESPN's Adam Schefter, reuniting the cornerback with the team that drafted him back in 2020. The Chiefs traded Sneed to the Titans in 2024 after placing a franchise tag on him that year. The Titans released Sneed on March 13th of this year in a move that saved the team $11.4 million in salary cap space. And in the NHL, the Edmonton Oilers are closing in on hiring Mike Babcock to be their next head coach. Sources confirmed to ESPN he and the Oilers have been in talks to have him succeed Chris Knobloch behind the bench. The 60-year-old Babcock won a Stanley Cup in 2008 with the Detroit Red Wings. It's 12th all-time in career wins by an NHL coach with 700. For more scores and analysis, check out ESPN.com and the all-new ESPN app. Coming up, more Game Night with Emmett Golden and me, Q Myers, here on ESPN Radio and the all-new ESPN app.
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7: Here's Fox, cutting to his right, puts it up, puts it in, a free throw line jumper for Fox. 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
9: 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Perfect shot, biggest shot for the Spurs on the night. De'Aaron Fox did not have a great game. 4 of 14 shooting, 0 for 5 from three-point land. Ended up with 12 points, but that was a massive shot right there
5: 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They go on to win 115-111. 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He's Emmett Golden. I'm Q Myers. And Emmett, I think that probably everyone watching the game, especially anyone that's a Spurs fan, wondered, why is De'Aaron Fox in the game? Why is De'Aaron Fox in the game? Right? He's played 37 minutes. He's not having a

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3: In Madison Square Garden over the Knicks, in Game 3, 115-111, snapping the Knicks' 13-game win streak. Now the series is 2-1. Wemby led the way with 32 points, 8 rebounds, 6 assists, and 3 blocks on the night, while Stephon Castle, his running buddy, had 23 points of his own. San Antonio as a team only turned the ball over 8 times, as opposed to the Knicks turning it over 13 times. The Knicks, on the other hand, was led by Jalen Brunson, who had 32 points, hit shot after shot after shot, as did OG Anunoby, who had 28 points of his own. The Knicks as a team, though, in the fourth quarter, 2-for-14 from the three-point line. Game 4 comes up on Wednesday, 8:30 p.m. Eastern Time on ESPN Radio. In the NFL, the Chiefs have signed Ja'Darius Smith to a one-year deal worth up to $5 million, reuniting the cornerback with the team that drafted him back in 2020. The Chiefs traded Smith to the Titans in 2024 after placing a franchise tag on him that year. The Titans released Smith on March 13th of this year in a move that saved the team $11.4 million in salary cap space. And a couple scores in the WNBA. The Liberty got the victory over the Sun, 89-80. Brianna Stewart had 28 points, 9 rebounds, 3 steals. The Fever, they squeaked out a victory over the Mystics. Caitlin Clark hit a big bucket at the end to pull out the victory. And the Aces got the 101-91 victory over the Storm. Asia Wilson almost had a triple-double, 34 points, 12 rebounds, and 9 assists on the night. For more scores and analysis, check out ESPN.com and the all-new ESPN app. Coming up, more Game Night with Emmett Golden and me, Hugh Myers, here on ESPN Radio and the all-new ESPN app.
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5: Inbound, OG takes the three, missed it at the horn. The road team rules in these NBA Finals. The San Antonio Spurs come to Madison Square Garden and knock off the Knicks, 115-111. San Antonio down 2-1 in the NBA Finals.
3: 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He's Emmett Golden. I'm Q Myers. We do want to get your thoughts, get your feedback on what you saw, what you heard from game number 3. Hit us on our socials at eGoldie80, at ESPN Radio, at your boy Q254. Let us know how you're feeling about NBA Finals game number 3. We'll get to your feedback in just a few minutes. But joining us now to talk all things NBA Finals is our guy David Dennis Jr., ESPN Radio host. And DDJ, thanks so much for your time. I appreciate you. I want to talk about the energy and atmosphere before the game. I heard Charles Barkley. I heard Draymond Green. I heard Doris Burke say, "I have goosebumps." This is before the ball was even tipped off. So what did it feel like this evening there inside of Madison Square Garden?
6: Yeah, there was nothing like it, man. This was probably the most consequential game I could think of being in.

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1: And the Spurs win. What a response from San Antonio. An inspiring road win. And they are right back in the series. The Knicks lead cut 2-1.
2: To be in the position that we were going into halftime, to come out in the third the way we did, and to not find a way to win the game, obviously, is disappointing.
3: It's a 7-game series for a reason. They're a great team. They're well coached. We have to keep trying to take one game, one possession at a time. But there are some things that we can control that I didn't think that we controlled tonight.
1: For the ones who get it done, Grainger offers professional-grade products you need to get

0: and as well as Jose Alvarado for a little bit too long.
1: Oh, boy.
0: So I think a lot of the things that, we had been at times, not often, critical of the Knicks for during the course of the season, I would say popped up last night. In addition, I understand why, from a free throw shooting offensive perspective, Mitchell Robinson didn't play more than 7 minutes. When Victor Wembanyama is going to take your best player by his head and flagrant foul him and throw him to the ground, I need more minutes from Mitchell Robinson, and the minutes don't necessarily include rebounding, blocking shots, or anything other than being the guy that throws Wembanyama back on the ground. That's your job. That's part of your...
1: Be the goon that protects Jalen Brunson.
0: What are the other options? Unless I'm...
1: Protect that man at all costs.
2: No, but that is... You're not going to mess with him.
0: That is that role. You know? I mean, Mitchell Robinson is a very good player. Don't get me wrong. I'll keep going back to my guy that I love and you guys now love because you've been around him. Udonis Haslem was a very good player. But if people were screwing with Wade and James and Bosch...
2: He would not let that happen.
0: He knew what his job then was. It wasn't about rebounding or defense. It was, if I got to get kicked out, I get kicked out. Like, we're not going to allow them to do this to us. Iman Shumpert said something on the Hoop Collective podcast in the postgame last night. Go back on the app and listen, on the ESPN app. He said what our guys would do in that spot when he was with the Cavs, if guys would go after LeBron, it would Kendrick Perkins would literally be... He was not a big-time player for them at that time. He'd be dusted off by Ty Lue and say, go ahead. And he'd walk up to the ref. And he'd say, either you're going to handle this or I'm going to handle this. You choose. Meaning the ref would have to get the game in line, or Kendrick Perkins was going to get the game in line.
2: I love that.
0: And that, to me, is what the next step is for the Knicks. If Knicks fans believe that Wemby is playing dirty, that's their right to believe that, you got to knock him around a little bit. I mean, I'm not suggesting to hurt someone or do something to like overly dirty.
1: No, I got you.
2: But if Wemby is setting the tone by doing that to Jalen Brunson, they should be reactive.
1: Yeah,
2: not in a way that's going to impact the game, but still, be physical back.
1: Yeah, no, they have to do that. But the other part to this that bothers me with the Knicks is that they weren't more dominant on the glass against the Spurs lineup when they went small in the fourth quarter. That surprised me.
0: I think you're underrating your guy that you love.
1: Dylan Harper was great. He had 5 rebounds alone in the fourth quarter.
0: And
1: he was awesome.
0: But here's why I say that. I don't believe personally rebounding is based on height. I believe it's based on angles, positioning, and effort. And your guy that you love, Dylan Harper, knows the angles, positions himself well, and provides the effort.
1: You said you don't think rebounding is based on height?
0: The best rebounder...
1: Being taller gives you an opportunity to be a better rebounder.
0: Yeah, I don't know any better rebounder than Dennis Rodman.
1: No, it wasn't, but Dennis Rodman wasn't short. He was 6'6", 6'7".
0: Okay.
1: Yeah,
0: Josh Hart, unbelievable rebounder. He's 6'5", right? Dylan Harper is an unbelievable rebounder. How tall is he? 6'4"?
1: Yeah, I'd rather be 7'4" and be that guy.
0: I understand.
1: Yeah,
0: like, but you still got to position yourself right to go get
1: it. I'm not saying that. What I am saying is this. When you got OG Anunoby and Karl Towns on the court, those guys have got to find a way to come away with more rebounds than Devin Vassell, Steph Castle, De'Aaron Fox, and Dylan Harper, along with Victor Wembanyama.
0: Okay,
1: Wemby only had 1 rebound in the fourth quarter. 1.
0: But what those other guys have got. What did that tell you about the Spurs and those guys you just mentioned?
1: No, it tells me that they're dogs, and that's great. I love that mentality. But size matters, no matter what anybody wants to tell you. Like, it actually matters. If I'm taller, I'm bigger, I have a decided advantage in terms of being able to rebound the basketball. Bill Parcells said this about football, but it remains true across all sports. There are only so many big people in the world, and you got to have your share of them. And last night, the Spurs elected to take most of their big people off the court. If you're the New York Knicks, you got to make them pay. Because otherwise, the Spurs are going to make you pay. And that's exactly what they did. Those guards getting downhill, hunting the matchups, putting those Knicks defenders in a blender, and getting to the free throw line. The Spurs got in the bonus with 8 minutes and 10 seconds to go in the fourth quarter. 8 minutes in the bonus. We just shooting free throws for 8 minutes.
0: Well,
1: that is insane.
0: We are going to talk next to as A-list of A-list can be. Hugh Jackman, in studio. Awesome actor. 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

0: filming it. He's in the post-game area, pre-game area. I think Ben Stiller is probably going to is making something out of this that will be amazing for us to watch.
1: I mean, I'll just keep it traditional. I would have said next to Spike.
2: Okay.
1: With the Poglio sign, Knicks jersey, with the all-time troll. Yeah, that's pretty cool. I would have just sat next to Spike Lee.
2: My answer is very simple. I would have sat next to Jay-Z. You get a lot for the seat. You can't move. We're FaceTiming Beyonce. Get her on the phone.
0: You're asking a man to randomly FaceTime his wife? I understand who his wife is, but that's... Not even I would do that, I don't think. I don't think.
2: Well, that is you.
3: We all know who Nuno would have picked.
2: Nuno who?
1: Law and Order.
2: Absolutely.
4: Oh, yeah. Like, I'm all set. There.
1: Imbroglio.
4: Imbroglio?
2: If you had to pick one, though, Christopher Maloney or Marishka, where are you going?
4: Oh, it's Marishka.
2: Obviously.
4: Yeah. She seems so great and genuine. Like, it's just like, sorry, Maloney, you're out. You left the show for a while.
2: Wow.
4: It's all about Marishka.
0: By the way, after today, if he's there, my answer is Hugh Jackman. What a guy.
2: You're obsessed with him now, aren't you?
0: I just couldn't be nicer.
2: It's okay, because I'm obsessed with Wemby. Sorry, no, I'm obsessed with Wemby. He gets to New York City. What does he do to free his mind and relax a little bit after losing the first two games of the NBA Finals at home? He goes to Gramercy Park, and he's drawn a statue. He spotted inside the park. Somebody in New York City gave him a key to the park, because for those who don't live here, you have to have a key to get into Gramercy Park. So I'm sure there's some sort of an internal investigation to find out who got him in there.
1: There's a hotel nearby that actually has a key to the park, so maybe there was some shenanigans with the hotel. They allowed him to have the key.
2: Interesting.
1: For a little bit.
2: Also interesting is what he was sketching. Do you guys know what statue he was sketching?
0: I do not.
2: He sketched a picture of Edwin Booth, the brother of John Wilkes Booth, who in 1865 assassinated President Abraham Lincoln.
3: That's the statue?
0: Kind of dark. That
1: yeah, that's kind of dark.
3: Wait, but why is that a statue?
2: That's what it says online.
0: What on what website?
3: Edwin Booth was like a famous actor. It's not like they're celebrating John Wilkes.
2: The same.
0: Yeah, it's close enough.
1: John Wilkes, well, I mean, why would you take a, I mean, you can't dim his light just because his brother did something nefarious, right?
2: Yep.
1: He's a great actor.
2: He's a Shakespearean actor.
1: If he's statue worthy as
0: Where's
1: an actor.
0: Where's the statue?
2: It's in Gramercy
1: Park.
2: Gramercy Park.
0: Oh, that's the actual.
2: Edwin Booth.
0: Was just, yeah, looking at a different picture.
2: I want to see the photo of the sketch. Do you think we'll ever see it?
0: No.
1: Especially if they win? If they win?
2: If they win, I kind of need the sketch on a T-shirt. You go to a park. You're just chilling on a beautiful New York City day. You're sketching Edwin Booth, and all of a sudden, you tap into your killer instincts, and you go out and win.
1: If they win, Knicks fans will demand that statue be ripped down.
3: By the way, Edwin and John Wilkes had a third brother named Junius Brutus.
2: Junius Brutus Booth?
3: Junior.
2: Junius Brutus
3: Booth
2: Jr.
3: So there was another Junius Brutus Booth, obviously.
2: Obviously.
3: Their father, potentially.
2: You know, you're not meeting a lot of Junius Brutuses out there these days.
3: No, yeah. No relation, I think,
1: goes by JB,
3: to the former
1: you know.
3: Nuggets GM.
2: Oh, JB.
1: Goes by JB.
2: Copy,
1: yeah,
2: I know
1: JB.
2: That guy.
1: JB.
2: We all know JB.
1: Yeah, everybody knows JB. Knicks fans will rip that statue down. If that becomes the turning point,
2: the lore
1: for Wemby in this series, that moment in Gramercy Park, rip the statue down. It's gotta go. It's gotta go.
2: Sorry, Edwin.
1: Sorry. It's gotta go.
2: You've been relocated.
1: Yeah. Put you in the next Hamilton play. Sorry, it's gotta go.
0: Best bets on Sportsman Night Moments. 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

0: They're getting a little pouty. We got to pay attention to the OKC Thunder. That and much more. He is David
1: Devin Bubba Jr. Now, what is it?
0: No, we're going to hold on. 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We will hear from Devin. We will hear from Bubba. We'll hear from you if you dial in with your pick. You're shaking your head. We don't have time. We don't have time, but we'll see.
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0: not allow unlimited challenges for teams who get them right?
1: Why are they
0: run out of them in a game like this? I think both teams could have. I understand you want to keep on challenging and having the game extended, and then it stops and it stops and it stops. But if you get them right, you shouldn't lose the right to continue to challenge. Right.
2: This doesn't help the Knicks fans' situation on this, because they realized that there were two calls that Mike Brown made that had gone against them that should have, that were corrected.
0: Mm-hmm.
2: I think it's done to not slow the game down. The irony of this is Victor Wembanyama played the entire fourth quarter of this game. Obviously, like, it's a hugely important fourth quarter. I think he scored 10 points in it. He doesn't typically do that. He typically comes out. And by the way, in the playoffs, there have been times where Wembanyama's come out of the game and they've gotten drilled. And this helped Victor, I think, because the reviews were built-in timeouts. So not only were there a lot of free throws for him to rest on, but there were these effective timeouts. You know, you're only allowed to call four timeouts in the fourth quarter. And in inside 2 minutes, you're only allowed to call one. And you're only allowed to call three inside a certain number of time. And they got extra timeouts because of the reviews. And so I think the purpose of it is to not have seven reviews in the fourth quarter of a game, because you're continuing to do it. But I agree, the team is penalized for having the success. Not only that, when you call your second, when you do it the second time, you don't get your timeout back. You only get your timeout back after the first one.
0: That's crazy.
2: So it's a fair question. It's a fair thing. I mean, the NBA needs to look at three or four things. I'm not sure that's number one or number two, but certainly there was probably a moment or two that the Knicks would have liked to have had their challenge to review in the last minute or last 90 seconds last night.
0: All right. I lied. Last question. This is the most important final question I can have for you.
2: Everything's fine. Everything's fine.
0: The last, the most important question
2: I have for you. It's a beautiful chair. What did you say? It's a beautiful chair. I'm very happy. I'm very happy.
3: Rich Goldstein,
2: where's my lunch?
3: Put your feet on it.
2: Bring me my lunch.
0: Does Stephen A. know you're in his office?
2: No. No.
0: Now he does.
2: No.
0: Great. Now he does.
2: In all honesty, there's a bunch of people who work out here, and the person who, you know, we were going to be doing this in a studio, but there was something wrong with the lighting, okay?
0: Mm-hmm.
2: So we couldn't do it. And so we came to the outside, and some people who sit outside here, and we said, hey, do you think Stephen A. would mind? And, like, there were three people, and they all kind of gave different looks. You know, like, one person was like, no problem, you know, he's, but the other person kind of gave a look like, So, you know, if you see me on the, you know, on the street, you'll know what happened.
0: Understood. Brian, thanks for the time and for putting everything at risk.
3: Yeah.
0: I greatly appreciate it. Brian Winhorst and the Hoop Collective podcast, and, of course, our favorite right here on the Rich Eisen Show. All right, let's take a break right here on the program. Phone calls, 844-204-RICH, number to dial. George Kittle is up next, along with an Overreaction Monday on a Tuesday. That's next hour, but we've got to finish this one coming up. While the world watches the stars at the FIFA World Cup, Hyundai has its eyes on the next generation of talent, future stars who are already turning heads at age 14. 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

844-204-RICH. Number down. We'll take your calls in a second. While the world watches the stars at the FIFA World Cup, Hyundai has its eyes on the next generation of talent. I don't know if you've seen any of the Hyundai billboards.

0: like, you know, they want to coach you or anything, maybe just give me your email address. We put it up on the screen.
1: Yeah.
0: People can reach out to you directly so they can, you know, ask you questions, comments.
2: And everyone's like, how the hell did you get back here?
0: Yeah. And they, you know, they did the where's my publicist kind of look, you know. Like, just kind of
3: little brother.
0: You know what that look is? That's the look that Lupita Nyong'o. Remember when Will Smith slapped Chris Rock at the Oscars? The best part of that footage is Lupita Nyong'o looking for the exit behind all of them. She's just
2: so confused.
0: she's like texting her limo driver. I watched Lupita Nyong'o 20 times in a row. When that happened, you have to rewatch that footage. And just lock in.
2: On her.
0: Ignore Will and Chris and just look at Lupita.
3: She has
0: the best, like, how do I, and the exit is there, I think. And then my driver's probably 20 minutes away.
2: Now I'm out of,
1: look at it.
0: Again, yeah. Sorry.
3: Oh, my God.
0: Her up.
3: Little Brother, no, not at all. Available for streaming on Friday, June 26th, exclusively on Netflix. Funny movie, man.
0: Yes.
3: So congrats
0: Thank
3: on this.
0: Thank you very much.
3: Let's not do this once every 10 years. What do you think?
0: I can't believe it's been 10 years.
3: It has. Sucked. Right? Is that how long it's been?
1: Yeah. Well, the last time you were physically here, yeah, you were wearing the J.R. Smith tattoo T-shirt.
0: J.R. Smith. Remember, I was like, whose body, whose flesh was I wearing?
3: That's right.
0: J.R. Smith.
3: J.R. Smith tattoo T-shirt.
0: J.R. Smith, yeah.
3: Because I think that was right around the time where he blew the finals game. Isn't that what it was?
1: Or it might have been when the Cavs finally won. It was one of those.
0: No. He had a bad game. That's not why I wore it. But he had a bad game right before I came on.
3: Right.
0: There was
3: I think
0: something.
3: It was right before
0: a good memory.
3: When the game went into overtime because J.R. Smith dribbled it out rather than just putting the ball back up. And LeBron was going, like, what the hell? I think that's what it was. The 2016, so it's been 10 years.
0: I think if the Knicks lose tomorrow, Latrice Sprewell should jump out of the stands and choke the coach one more time.
3: Noted.
0: One time. Because I don't think there's footage of the choke, right?
2: No. Latrice.
3: Yeah, it's not.
0: Latrice. What did I say?
2: Latrice.
0: I said Latrice? No, I didn't. I did not say Latrice.
2: I think
0: Latrell Sprewell, my favorite player of all time.
3: Oh, my God.
0: Latrell Sprewell. They got to release that footage. If the Knicks win, they got to release the footage of Latrell choking the coach. I think he really messed up his throat, too. Because what was the coach's name? DJ?
3: Yeah,
0: he was announcing something the other day. He's like, hey, man, you got any water? I was like, damn, he choked the hell out of that guy. Say Latrice. Latrell Sprewell is one of my favorite players of all time.
3: Everybody check out Little Brother on June 26th. That'll be a week after Eric Andre, we're hoping, makes his World Cup soccer announcing debut. That would be fantastic. I do hope that happens.
0: Yes, I love soccer. Pele, you got the other guy.
2: Maradona.
0: Yeah.
2: Pele and the other guy.
0: The other, you know, the British guy.
2: David
0: They're all
2: Beckham.
0: Goat.
2: David Beckham.
0: Beckham.
2: Messi.
0: Messi, you got Jerry Rice, I think.
3: Jerry Rice. That's Jerry Rice.
0: Right?
2: Latrell Sprewell.
0: Latrell Sprewell, Stoudemire.
3: Oh, yeah, all of them.
0: Larry Johnson.
3: Yeah, that was the time Latrell got red carded.
0: Yeah. Zanadon, what's the guy's name? Zanadon Zadu or something?
3: No, Zinedine Zidane.
0: That's what I said.
3: I would say your IG on the air, but I can't. Everybody check out Eric Andre there.
1: How do you still have that? They let you keep that handle.
0: I'm grandfathered in.
3: Hey, this guy was asking Jaylen Brown for his email uncredentialed. What are you asking him how he could slip through the cracks? Are you kidding me? He's a ghost. Not even human form. He's just turning to mist and go wherever he wants. Thanks for coming.
0: Thanks for having me.
3: Eric Andre, everybody, right here on the Rich Eisen Show. Back in.
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0: 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Those have been hanging on for a while. I apologize. You know, we went from interview to interview to interview. And I just love going from a dense, serious sports legal conversation with Jay Billis like that to a conversation we just had with Eric Andre. It really is just a way for us to, if you will, explore the studio space. Before we go, Brian Schottenheimer spoke, TJ.
1: Oh,
0: your guy. You made him cry at the combine.
1: Him, Sol Ruka. It's what I do.
0: It is. It is.
2: Barbara Walters.
0: Where, hey, coach,
1: what did my coach have to say?
0: Where's George Pickens, coach? Where is he?
3: My conversations with George have been positive, just about life in general. So I expect and hope he'll be here. I mean, hope and expect, same thing. I mean, I can't make anybody do something that they want to do. But yeah, no, he's not committed that to me. But I expect he'll be here.
0: All right. Okay. He signed his tenor.
1: He did.
0: So that means he's under contract. If he didn't, he doesn't have to be at mandatory events. You keep thinking he's going to get traded, and I'm going to go on the other way. I don't think so.
1: I don't either.
0: He's going to make a serious amount of money in this first franchise tagged year, and I know he wants more money down the line. And June 15th, that's around the corner. That's the deadline by which you've got to be signed as a
1: $27.3 million.
0: I got here on the franchise. So, but. You want to make the bag, you
1: show up and ball out.
0: You show up and let Dak try and throw it to CeeDee Lamb, and when the attention gets paid there, you got yourself free reign, man. You get the one-on-one coverage from Dak in an offense that's on tilt for the Dallas Cowboys as they're playing great defense.
1: Glorious.
0: He's going to make a ton of money.
1: We got Caleb Downs. I don't know if you knew that.
0: I'm aware of that. Our...
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19: I'm Christine Lisi. Texas Tech quarterback Brendan Sorsby's trial against the NCAA is scheduled for February 8, 2027, 2 weeks after the College Football National Championship will be played. Yesterday, a judge granted Sorsby a temporary injunction that might clear him to play for the Red Raiders this fall, even after the NCAA declared him ineligible for wagering on college sports. On Sportsmanlike co-host, Chris Canty.
20: If he's allowed to play, this is going to be his last year of high-level football. There's no NFL team that's going to touch this. Not this. I don't give a damn how good he is, because this is a can of worms that you just don't want to open up. I'm shocked that we have this ruling. I can't imagine that this helps Brandon Sorsby in terms of what his ambitions might be in high-level football beyond college.
19: Big 12 Executive Board will discuss its options in a meeting with Commissioner Brett Yormark Thursday. Hurricanes coach Rod Brindamore won't reveal whether Brandon Bussey or Freddie Anderson will start in goal. Game 4 of the Stanley Cup final tonight versus Vegas, 8 Eastern ESPN. Carolina's down 2-1. Longtime Browns left guard Joe Bitonio retiring after 12 NFL seasons.
21: Hey, it's Michelle Smallman, and coming up Wednesday as the Spurs look to even the finals, I'll tell you what I need to see from Wemby in Game 4 if they want to get the job done. It's on Sports from like 6 a.m. Eastern right here on ESPN Radio, ESPN 2, and ESPNU.
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1: 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Where were you the last time the Knicks played an NBA Finals game at Madison Square Garden in 1999?
3: I was at that game. I was producing Mike and the Mad Dog. And I actually had to search the Alamo Dome two nights earlier, 45 minutes, to try to get ice cream from Mike Francesa. That was my NBA Finals remembrance from that year. And all I know is they came back with Dippin' Dots, and he was not happy.
22: Before his time, too. Dippin' Dots was good. Yeah, exactly. One of my favorite type
3: it's
22: of
3: been
22: ice
3: the ice cream of the future for about 40 years.
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0: Gambler's Bonus hits again. On April 26th, Deborah hit four fours, clearing her Gambler's Bonus four-of-a-kind bingo card for over $14,000. 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
22: Harry Dulles and Freddie Coleman. It's the afternoon crew known as Freddie and Harry on Sirius XM Channel 80, as well as tune in. 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And Brandon Sorsby, they love that self down in Texas Tech, especially the judgment ship allowing an injunction to happen that he's going to play in 2026. Maybe. Well, there's already been a backlash involving Big 12 schools. There's also been a backlash involving Big Ten schools who are going to discuss a mandate to not play Texas Tech, not just in football, but in any sport. This comes in the wake of Nebraska Athletic Director Troy Dannon telling ESPN that his school's teams are also not allowed to schedule the Red Raiders. A Big 12 Athletic Director, HD, told ESPN that they are disgusted and added, "We officially lost our soul." TCU coach Sonny Dykes told ESPN, "How is anyone ever going to trust the outcome of a game again because he's allowed to play," meaning Brandon Sorsby, "even though he was found that he was betting on games while playing at Indiana at quarterback as a backup when he was there at that school?"
23: Freddie, I understand where every single last one of them are coming from, because at some point you have to sit up there and say, where's the integrity of the game when it comes to doing things the right way? And then you also know in black and white what you can and cannot do when you're a student athlete at a university. 40 bets,
22: yeah,
23: Brendan Sorsby made while he was at Indiana University. Nothing about that says, hey, he should be allowed to play football in 2026 because a judge in Lubbock, Texas wanted to overrule the NCAA. And I get it, y'all. The NCAA has had their faults over the years. Plenty of years.
22: Mm-hmm.
23: But this is a situation where I feel like a lot of people are on the same page outside of Lubbock, Texas. I don't feel like he should be on a football field collegiately,
22: yeah. Yeah.
23: When it comes to Brendan Sorsby, because of the decisions that he decided to make and he also admitted to doing. And on top of it, I know there's a restaurant down here in Atlanta, Georgia, called Proof in the Pudding. But the proof is in the pudding, y'all. Like, it's not this mysterious thing that, yeah, should be having us all mind-boggled. Like, we know what you can and cannot do. And we also know everyone understands right from wrong.
22: Yeah.
23: This is the wrong way to handle a situation. And basically saying, hey, we're going to slap you on the wrist. Don't do it again. Well, he knew better the first time he did it.
22: So how did this happen? Meaning the injunction that was granted to Brandon Sorsby. Well, Dan Wetzel, ESPN senior writer, said this last night in ESPN Radio.
24: In this case, it was clear cut that Sorsby was a violation of that. And like you said, they mounted this defense, which is, in my opinion, dubious, but they were able to get a temporary injunction. And all you have to do with these temporary injunctions, and this is why sometimes you hear about, hey, there's a third, you know, some team just signed a 27-year-old Albanian pro basketball player. How is that legal? Well, they get in a temporary injunction. They just go to a local judge and they say, we have an argument that might win. And the standard then is, okay, do I think there's enough there that you have an argument? Not that the argument is true. they aren't ruling that Sorsby's argument is correct. They're just saying he has the right to make that argument. And in the interim, he would suffer irreparable harm if he is banished. But by the time the actual case would be heard, the season will be over and they'll just drop the case. So they effectively work around it.
1: Put it this way. This is the easy solution to this. Hey, Texas Tech, cut him loose. Period. NIL deals $5 million. That's pennies in your budget. Just cut them loose.
23: Yeah, it's okay to do the right thing.
1: Absolutely. Here's your $5 million. We're sorry you're not going to play for us. We can't take this. We're not going to let other people pay for your transgressions. If I'm Texas Tech, cut them loose.
23: Well, my thing is, I don't even know if you have to pay him the $5 million, right? If you have probable cause.
1: That's true as well.
23: On why you're letting him go of your football team.
1: Right. We're not talking about Peyton Manning here in college. Nothing against Brandon Sorsby, who's good, but he's not that good. If I'm Texas Tech, scissors. Cut him loose and move on and have another quarterback for another day. He's Harry Douglas. I'm Freddie Coleman. It is the afternoon cool known as Freddie and Harry. Hit us on the socials at HDouglas83 and at Coleman ESPN. So after losing game three to the San Antonio Spurs, as the pressure shifted to the Knicks, I can't wait to tell you why my answer is no. And if HD will agree, this is ESPN Radio, the ESPN app, and ESPN Plus.
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1: All right, here we go on this Tuesday. Cofield and Company, ESPN Las Vegas. Don Don Sobel is here. The Stanley Cup Finals game number 4 Tuesday. We'll wrap up NBA action from last night with the Knicks and MSG and all those celebs getting their hearts broken, and then people shacking a fool on the streets of Manhattan. Not their fault. Not their fault. I will not pass the blame on to those fans. We'll get into what happened after the game last night and in the game in about 15 minutes. Here in town, we've got another one of those record-setting days that if you go back 15, 20, 25, 30, 40 years, and you told someone, hey, you know what, in June of a given year, there's going to be a Stanley Cup final game from the NHL and a regular season Major League Baseball game on the ground in Vegas. Oh, that seems possible.
23: Yeah.
1: I mean, again, we go back in the history books, even 15 years ago, that didn't seem possible, but here we are, another gigantic day in sports and in the community around Las Vegas.
12: Hell yeah, brother. Looking forward to it. Already got some spots picked out later in the week. Maybe try to, if I can get free, go to see some local bars and see if we can watch Game 5, because that'll be important. But this is what matters, man.
1: Wait, what does that mean?
12: What do you mean? No, just like to be in the environment, to be around.
1: I thought you said if we go get some freebies. Is that what you asked?
12: No. If okay. I can get free, like, because I have other obligations that I have to take care of that day. But if I can get free and go watch the game,
1: there's nothing more important.
12: I mean, at this point,
1: Game 5.
12: I will say, so the other day,
1: come on.
12: I was with my sons, and I took them out to just like an indoor playground. It was the day of Game 3, and you just see how many people are wearing Knights jerseys the day of the game, how many people are ready for it, looking forward to it, talking about it. It is incredible, and the atmosphere is freaking fantastic if you can get down there, and just talking to people about it. I am amazed every time that we're here, and even for the playoff games or just regular games, you get that, but it's almost like, I don't even know how to describe it. Everybody has embraced this so much, and it's even grown so much more even than the first time around. It has been an incredible thing to witness since I've gotten down here.
1: VGK set up in less than 5 minutes. Baseball last night. Yesterday, we were hanging out in downtown Summerlin doing a live show at a big A's event. A's are going to be back out there at Frankie's Uptown on Wednesday. Well, we'll be back out there. The Point will be back out there. We won't, but The Point, one of our big-time sports stations aside from ours, is going to be out there Wednesday, Friday, and Saturday with more chances to register to win A's tickets. It's really good setup, really good energy. The ballpark was hopping last night, and what a freaking game. God, I thought the A's had it, but went down 14-10, tied it at 14 in extras, and then fell victim 15-14. And the shame of it is they went against a guy in Kyle Harrison who came in with like a 1.5 ERA. They freaking lit him up.
12: Yep.
1: 8 runs and 2-plus innings. And they can't win the game.
12: Well, what did we talk about, too, with Harrison? I mean, 2 fly ball pitchers were going at it yesterday, Harrison obviously being one of them. And in that ballpark, man, you catch those jet streams, it gets a little hot. It was a little windy yesterday, too. And that just all formed up to be a perfect mix of what you needed. There's also some shoddy defense throughout the game, too, that really kind of helped lead it along. But the power was insane. 11 home runs, 8 of them were over 400 feet yesterday. That was freaking great. Now, it's not great for the A's because they lost the game, as you mentioned, even though they were up. Imagine hitting 6 home runs and losing a game. You saw it yesterday. So it's a blown opportunity for them, especially in a tight division race. You got to get as many games as you possibly can. But entertainment-wise, how could you not be?
1: 702-364-1100 is our Bay Law text line. You can text in 702-364-1100. We'll be taking text in the first hour on the A's being here, the A's game yesterday, A's roster right now, A's pitching. So 702-364-1100, just text in.
12: I couldn't help but notice that A's fans, longtime A's fans, were complaining on social media, which I'm not sure how to deal with that anymore. I guess you can't blame them.
0: Mm-hmm.
12: I'd be angry. I mean, we talked about it the other day. What was it, Friday? You weren't on, but there were three of us, Jersey natives, during one spot, myself, Parles, and we had Danielle McCartan on. And Danielle was talking about the Knicks, and we talked about our NBA fandom going back years and years, and we were all Mets fans. And, you know, the fact that the Nets moved a lot closer than the A's are. Mm-hmm. You know, A's have bounced north through Sacramento. They'll be coming here to Vegas. And there's a much bigger history for the A's. And the fight was so prolonged and so deeply covered that there's a lot of bitter feelings for the A's. For us Nets fans moving across the Hudson to Brooklyn, well, a lot of people would be like, who cares? It's only like 7 miles away. It matters. It matters. So I get it with the A's fans. I don't know if they're going to come along. I hope they do. One person said, I probably watched 95 to 98% of Athletics baseball over the last 15 years, and I can't handle this one. The camera angle had me disoriented. Anyone else notice anything?
0: No, not at all. Who cares?
12: When you're looking for an axe to grind,
0: well, yeah, but
12: when you've got an axe to grind, you're going to look for anything like that. And this person said the Las Vegas Stadium is Little League S. I'm going to take a break.
0: Okay, it's a AAA park, first off. Okay, that's what I didn't understand about some of the complaining yesterday. People, the vibe of some of the complaints that I saw online.
12: Mm-hmm.
0: Did people think that's where they were going to play when they got here?
12: I don't know.
0: I think some people thought that.
12: Yeah, they think that's a Major League Stadium, a 10,000 seat stadium.
0: Yeah. Because you saw a lot of, too, I saw a couple of, especially like baseball guys, I think one was for Underdog, who goes, this is just terrible. You can't have this product at Major League Baseball when they get there next year.
12: I knew people were going to react like this. By the way, and if the person said next year, it's 2 years from now.
0: Yeah.
12: And they're not playing there. The audience listening right now, for the most part, knows that.
0: No, of course. But I think the online,
12: they're playing in a AAA stadium just like they are in Sacramento.
0: Correct. But I don't think people understood that. I think people thought that that was going to be the stadium they were playing in. Which is absolutely ridiculous. Do an ounce of research and understand what's happening out here. But that was part of the complaint. I think there were people who were legitimately perplexed and thought they were playing there. And to the point of the camera angle, like, yeah, man, it's a AAA park. It's going to be limited. But I didn't notice anything.
12: Someone came up with this conclusion. Is the new athletic stadium in Las Vegas, when it's ready, going to be a mini Coors Field? I knew that would happen. That assumed baseball here is just going to be a freaking launching pad.
0: Right.
12: We are at elevation.
0: Sure.
12: We are not mile high.
0: No. Also, it's going to be indoors, so you're not going to have that jet stream that just blows balls out.
12: Mm-hmm.
0: You're going to be perfectly fine. Now, maybe some baseball fans, I mean, you can be a baseball fan, but I would think that part of being a baseball fan is understanding logistics of, like, stadiums and ballparks and how much they can affect the way the game is played. And people don't know the intricacies of Las Vegas ballparks, so maybe they just think, you know, you see the elevation thing and just think this is how it's going to be, but there is a unique setup to that ballpark that allows it to be an offensive-heavy park.
12: I mean, I don't want to quibble, because the most important thing is they're building a Major League ballpark. It'll have closer to Major League dimensions, and like you said, John, it won't have the wind aspect that you have up on the hills of Summerlin. This person said the elevation is about 1,000 feet difference. Well, it's not. Again, I'm quibbling. It's 3,000 here. It's 50, it's actually, is that right? Is that a mile high? It's actually at 5280?
0: Yeah.
12: 5200. It actually is exactly at 5200, so it's a lot higher. Again, quibbling, but what do we say all the time about Las Vegas sports coverage? Sports Siberia.
0: Yep.
12: It's like we are 11,000 miles away from civilization.
0: Or up in the
12: you
0: air.
12: You could just call out here and ask some questions. We're all available. Anytime. Yeah, the person said, based on the A's Brewers game, these balls were flying more than Coors Field, it seems. It's going to keep going.
0: Right. There was
12: It'll be good for baseball to have hitters in the NL and AL, but the A's better make sure their new stadium dimensions are similar to Coors.
0: There was also quite a few people that thought that Manfred juiced the balls so we could have an entertaining game.
12: Wait, that was a conspiracy theory last night with the 15-14 game?
0: Yeah.
12: Come on.
0: That they did it on purpose.
12: That a one-off or a two-off series, they're juicing the ball.
0: Yeah.
2: I think both teams are well equipped to be able to lace the ball over the yard. Awesome. A's have been, I mean, they're not hitting for average, and they're certainly not hitting to the level they can, but they have lots of sluggers.
0: Well, and as you mentioned yesterday, I wonder, there are some guys on this A's lineup that might be familiar with the Las Vegas ballpark.
2: That too.
0: So you do wonder,
2: sidelines help.
0: Yeah, so you do wonder, some of these guys just know exactly, like, oh yeah, like I know where I want to place this. Oh, and by the way, I've been facing major league pitching for X amount of time now, so now I'm going to be able to put these balls where I want them and understand, like, yeah, I'm going to be able to get this thing to go.
2: And that said, tonight's game could be another freaking home run fest. They bumped the total, right?
0: 13.
2: From 11.5.
0: So,
2: and everyone we talked to yesterday was like, ooh, 11.5. I'd be careful on this one. Yep. Bet an under. Did you suggest on the air you were going to bet the under?
0: No. I stormy bet the under.
2: Oh, no.
0: So you want to know what
2: Why'd
0: I ended
2: you do
0: up?
2: That? Just,
0: you're going to like this.
2: Just go contrarian? What are you doing? I mean, it's easy to say. I didn't bet it, so.
0: So yesterday, for some S's and G's, I wanted to watch the game and have something to root for. So I put together a four-leg parlay.
2: Hello.
0: Over 11, Brewers to win. It's a ridiculous comeback. They get that done. Shea Langeliers to hit a home run, and Nick Kurtz to hit a home run.
2: Wow.
10: Hello.
0: And I bet each leg individually as well.
2: Oh, man.
0: I was like, you know what? Let's have some fun. Let's see if I can root for some chaos here. And holy crap.
2: Did you have fun? How much fun will you have now?
0: That was incredible. I'll give some of it back at some point.
2: Last night, the Spurs get it done.
0: Yeah.
2: They did a lot of the things that they could not do in games 1 and 2. Their young players played like veterans down the stretch, and they played awesome defense. And here's the other thing. They went into a hornet's nest in the face of whoever you want to mention. Larry Johnson, Ben Stiller, the intimidation of a Tim Chalamet. And they looked at him and they said, not only are we going to beat you, we're going to beat the F out of your guys. And they did it most of the night. Did they do it so much that you feel like the Spurs got a break and the Knicks got hosed by the refs?
0: I don't think the Knicks got hosed, but I think it's hard to argue that the officiating, or lack thereof at some points, didn't affect the outcome of the game to a certain extent. I mean, you look at the way it was called for both sides. First off, Wembanyama just assaulting Jalen Brunson, and all of the refs going, oh, whoa, hey, they didn't see that one. Stephon Castle just completely bowling over Jalen Brunson. That was his only goal. He quite literally just sprinted into his chest and threw a forearm right into him.
2: Good.
0: And that's fine. But the problem, I think, with it is a couple of things. On the other end, Jalen Brunson closes out to contest Devin Vassell on a three, and they call it a flagrant one. But Stephon Castle is like, ah, common foul, you're fine. And such a big part of the way the Knicks have defended Wembanyama through the first two games has been physicality. I mentioned it to you yesterday. Fred Katz wrote a great piece. Every time OG Anunoby was being screened by Victor Wembanyama, he did not go over or under, he went through. Every time Victor Wembanyama was used in a pick and roll, he was met with a body in the lane. So they were playing very physical with him. But those started to get cold in this game. And Wembanyama forced the issue. I think it was Tim McMahon for ESPN had a great stat. He had more lob attempts in this game last night than he did in the first two games of the series. So he was pressing the issue within 4 feet of the basket. He was the officiating, I think, scared off the Knicks from trying to contest him a little bit more at the basket as well, or keep him from rolling clean to the basket. And so I think it had an impact on the game. But guess what? You can also play better if you're the Knicks. You didn't play well on defense. The Spurs had their best single-game offensive efficiency mark of the series last night. They shot the ball relatively well. They didn't turn the ball over at a high clip. So officiating, I think, for sure impacted it. But to blame it on it, I don't think you can do that.
2: And the Knicks did not shoot the ball, especially when it counted the most. They started out the fourth quarter 0 for 9 from 3.
0: Yes.
2: But they also left the Spurs inched ahead.
0: Yeah.
2: They could make a 3.
0: And Mike Brown did some weird things. Like, can't leave Alvarado and, I think it was Clarkson out there at the beginning of that quarter.
2: They got some good things out of them, and then their usefulness kind of wore out.
0: Yes.
2: And then Clarkson started making a couple of bad plays after making a couple of shots.
0: Absolutely. So I think Brown got a little fat and happy with, like, oh, this is working. I'm going to keep doing this. And then you realize, ooh, no.
2: So that happens. And this is not the only thing that was asked of Mike Brown, or the only thing he said, but the one that gets headlines is Mike Brown saying, I never thought I'd see that in an NBA Finals game. Second half free throws, 8 for the Knicks, 24 for the Spurs.
0: Yeah.
2: I think he's going over the top purposely, and this is what coaches do, and this is what happens in basketball. There are times where the free throw shooting is uneven. It doesn't exactly tell the story of what the game was. The Spurs were attacking. They've got two guards who attack. They've got a big man who attacks.
10: Mm-hmm.
2: They're going to draw fouls. And here's the other thing on the fouls. I was watching a replay a little bit today. And with the benefit of watching one of the highlight shows, doing a little deep dive on ESPN, if you were in the arena, now Mike Brown's not going to say, hey, great job officiating. We deserve to be down 8-24 in second half free throw attempts.
0: Like the sportsmanship commercial? Remember the kids hey, coach,
2: wait, hold on.
0: I traveled on that play.
2: I got to admit it.
0: Get out!
2: And this is the luxury of being, you know, really rich and being able to pay. Yeah. In the end, I think the cheapest get-in ticket was $1,700, not $8,000, which we'll comment on later. It's so expensive.
0: Or be the president.
2: But if you were in the arena or you could watch a game with different camera angles, you saw that the physicality all over the floor was outrageous.
0: Oh, yeah.
2: Away from the ball, guys were wrestling and jockeying and pushing. What kind of game do you want then? Because I cover a lot of basketball up close. I'm not saying Mountain West Conference basketball is the NBA. But I can tell you, Mountain West Conference basketball gets real physical.
10: Mm-hmm.
2: It's a league that, and most leagues are. Away from the ball, they can call everything. Is that what you want? And I'm not saying the Brunson, you know, the push by Wemby, kind of out in the open, shouldn't have been called. But there's a lot of stuff that goes on. There's a physical tone set in the game. They can't call everything. So they're letting it go to a certain level. And then they try to draw back, and then people are like, well, it's not consistent. Now they're going to call it. Well, I mean, they have to call it at some point, but they can't call all of it.
10: Yeah.
2: So that's the way the series is. They say the Knicks, guess who started this with a physical play? The Knicks.
10: Mm-hmm.
2: They wanted to beat the crap out of Wemby. So if I'm Mitch Johnson, if I'm the Spurs coaching staff, if I'm the Spurs players, you know the little guy who's dinged up who keeps hitting fallaways and clutch shots? Like, we're defending him pretty good. But we could do a better job. And you know how we do that? Beat the crap out of him throughout the game. Let's see if you can do it at the end.
10: Mm-hmm.
2: And he had a couple moments at the end. But that's your, I mean, what is he, 6 feet tall? They keep saying he's 6'2". 6 feet tall? Beat him up.
10: Mm-hmm.
2: They can't call everything. So that's the way the series is going to be the rest of the way.
0: Oh, yeah. I mean, again, I think the problem would just be whether or not the Knicks are going to get called with the way that they've played Victor Wembanyama. But I think, to your point, part of Brown's frustrations have been that Jalen Brunson in three games has scored 82 points on 81 field goal attempts and has just as many assists as he does turnover in the series. He is the fifth worst plus-minus in the series so far. They've been outscored by about 14 points when he's been on the floor. And part of that is they have played physical with Jalen Brunson the entire series.
2: Mm-hmm.
0: A lot of people will point to yesterday as being like the day, but no. They have been in his jersey. They have been physical with him. They put Castle on him. They put Harper on him. Everybody's bigger than him. And they've been going after him. And the other part of physicality that we don't mention enough is on the other end. They put Jalen Brunson in a lot of defensive actions last night, and Steph Castle a lot of the times was like, let's go, little guy. I'm going after you.
2: I'm
0: going
2: to put you on my shoulder, and I'm going to beat you up, and you're not going to do anything about it.
0: And there was an awesome sequence where I think Cat is on the bench, and Wembanyama goes to sit, and they kind of play small, and all of a sudden it was just a breakout, and it was just every guard was dribble drive, let's go. And they were going after Brunson time and again, and Brunson, to shout out our own Becky Hammon, he's small.
2: Mm-hmm.
0: He can't defend. And he learned really hard the other side of the physicality, which was not only just playing you physically when you're being defended, but being forced to guard bigger guys. He was getting trounced again yesterday. And remember, that happened with him against C.J. McCollum in the Atlanta series, too, and they lost those games.
2: And not enough people take it into account. Like, Harper's a good-sized kid, and he's barely filled out. But he's legit 6'5", if not 6'6", and he can handle the ball. And he's going to be a strong guy. He's got a different build than his dad, if you remember his dad,
10: mm-hmm.
2: Ron. Stephon Castle is 21 years old. Now, I think the picture was a little bit misleading. I saw someone screenshot a picture of Draymond Green and whatever panel they were doing post-game sitting in one of those captain's chairs, and Steph Castle is to his right, and Steph Castle looks bigger than Draymond Green. Now, is he bigger than Draymond Green? No. Was he closer to the camera? Yes, so that helps. But he's a big guy.
10: Mm-hmm.
2: And in the NBA, size does matter when it comes to physicality. We got a lot more to break down from the game, including the atmosphere. As you said, not a hornet's nest, huh? You thought it was loud, but
0: a bee's nest.
2: A bee's nest. All right, we'll get to the bee's nest, and then we'll set up what's going to go on inside the fortress tonight as VGK looks for a win in Game 4 when they're up 2-1 in series. They usually win these series. They get a great record. We'll tell you about that on the way back here. We're just starting off with Cofield and Company. Remember, if you're going to watch the game tonight, Game 4 spot to watch all season long. Hometown hockey games at Jackson's Bar and Grill, 6020 West Flamingo. 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The sound is on. It's on for every game. This is not a Johnny Come Lately when it comes to the hometown hockey team. Knights hockey, Stanley Cup final. 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
10: Got something to say? Hit us up on the Bay Law text line. 702-364-1100. 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
2: Another busy day here around the LV Sports Network. 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Raider Nation Radio 920, 450 start to Aviators at Omaha. 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We'll have the A's tonight. We are one of the A's stations. We have all the A's games on radio right here at the LV Sports Network. So 6:30, the coverage starts with the A's and the Brewers. A's looking to bounce back from a wild, crazy homer fest last night, 15-14 loss in extras. Okay, some of the big questions going into the game tonight, and you never want to be in this position, John. The goaltending situation for... not the Knights. For the Canes. Freddie Anderson, it's amazing how quickly this can come unraveled.
12: Yep.
2: Freddie Anderson, 13 games in the playoffs, 20 goals. Amazing. Amazing. The Canes goalie. Now he's on the edge of not starting in a pivotal game four. What?
12: Potentially. We don't know yet.
2: What do you think of this?
12: So I think...
2: Rod Brendamore panicking?
12: Yes and no. So this is one of those where... I don't feel overtly passionate about it, but I feel like we should talk a little bit more about the decision. I don't think Freddie Anderson has played particularly well in this series. I also think that Freddie Anderson is getting the short end of the stick at times when it comes to the guys that are playing in front of him. For example, an egregious own goal in the last game, which was absolute insanity. We've seen a lot, I think, of odd man rushes against him. Quite a few one-on-one opportunities. If I remember correctly, Marner got two bites at the apple in one single possession, it seemed, after a rebound got turned back over, and then they set him up again for another opportunity. Like, there was a lot of different instances in which Freddie has not played well, but also Carolina, by extension, has not played well. And I just want to point out, because my co-host over on VSiN, Sorry About It, Tony and I, we had this conversation, because you put Bussy in the third period, and he goes in and essentially pitches a shutout. I mean, the stupidest of goals to give up in double overtime that bounces off the boards and then off of your back skate and into the net. That's brutal. But to drop a goalie into a game that, by the way, it plays different handedly, right? So you're talking about a different setup with the stick and the glove, dropping him into the third period. I think there's something to be said of these guys getting used to it. Marner, after the game, didn't even realize that they had changed goaltenders when he got back out there on the ice. So I don't want to take away from Bussy's performance, but I think there's a way to explain why all of a sudden he was able to come in and turn the water off for Vegas until that overtime goal. I just wouldn't assume, if you're Carolina and Rod Brindamore, that Bussy's going to come in and change things for you, because I think Vegas has done a tremendous job at generating these chances. I said this before the series started. I think we talked about it here. These were teams 1-2 and expected goals 4. That's essentially, you know, what's the added probability of the shots that you're generating that are going to go in. Vegas is one of the best teams at doing it. So I don't think it would be shocking that Freddie Anderson would struggle, and I don't think it's a given that just because you're going to change, those things are going to go away.
2: Can I tell you how disappointed we're in studio today and not down at the park?
12: Yeah.
2: Or in Toshiba? Why? Well, I want the energy of the game.
12: That's energy cool. Chameleon.
2: Is T-Pain on now? I thought he started at 3 o'clock. Seems early. Okay, maybe 4 o'clock. There is no one better than T-Pain.
12: I didn't know T-Pain was here.
2: He's playing tonight. Yeah.
12: Now I'm in
2: pain. We get free concerts.
12: Yeah.
2: He's the best.
12: He's fantastic. He's also a good streamer.
2: He's that. He's super talented, super humble. And actually, 3 o'clock, I know. Believe me, I heard it all day today. Well, not all day, but in the morning from the SO as I was prepping. She's like, T-Pain, can we go? I'm like, no, I got to work.
12: Sorry.
2: Can't make it.
12: I got bubble guts all of a sudden. I got to go.
2: Ah.
12: I don't think I make it down.
2: You're not going to make it down in time, so. Damn it. We're missing T-Pain. Now, yesterday we got drowned out by some fine music. I'll take T-Pain. By the way, we've been down there at Toshiba Plaza during some of these big playoff games in the past, and it is amazing the kind of sound they can pump out in that area. It gets
12: even for an open area.
2: I don't know if you were on those shows, but we did. I've been down there though. It is amazing the atmosphere they can create.
12: I would hope so. It's called Toshiba Plaza. You would assume that you're going to have the highest of the high technologies out there.
2: So a lot more on the success of VGK when they're up 2-1 in these series. They're actually 8-2 in those series.
12: Mm-hmm.
2: Is that enough of a sample? Doesn't mean anything with this team. Like when they get a lead, a 2-1 lead in the series, they generally go on and take care of business. 8-2 in series where they take a 2-1 lead.
12: I mean, I think it means something. Mitch Marner was really good for that 2019 team. I don't think
2: there's enough guys going from unit to unit year to year.
12: I would that's always my default.
2: And you've got 4 different coaches.
12: Yeah,
2: 4 or 5, 4
12: seems like more.
2: A little later, we'll get into what Torts is doing with Carter Hart. We'll also break down. I'm not going to sit here and do elementary hockey breakdown about getting off to a good start in this series. I mean,
12: doesn't
2: freaking matter.
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1: Wimby off the bounce. 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Has a second to shoot. 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
1: Brunson pulls. Elbow shot. Yes! Right at the shot clock horn.
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2: Well, Knicks lose 115-111 to the Spurs. It was a wild scene. We'll recap what was going on outside. I think a lot of it near Bryant Park, so if you're familiar with Manhattan. Not far away from MSG, but around MSG, they made it into a freaking fortress. It was ridiculous, off-putting, I thought insulting. I guess some people could come back and be like, see? I actually think it was cause and effect. I think Knicks fans were really worked up about the loss and then also being pushed you know, 10 blocks away. You know, we talked about this yesterday about President Trump being at the game and Mace said yesterday if the Knicks lose game three against the Spurs, it's going to be Donald Trump's fault because he's messing up the vibes the city has going on. Stephen A. apparently did the same thing.
12: Yeah.
2: In the morning, was firing preemptive shots. You said it wasn't a hornet's nest.
12: It was a bee's nest.
2: Why do you say that? Inside MSG.
12: Because it was a bunch of rich snobs that were in there. They don't have the same energy as some of these maniacs would have that are dancing with robots in the streets and doing all sorts of wild things. None of these people know that.
2: Wild things like beating the piss out of Spurs fans as they came out into the streets.
12: That guy was asking for it.
2: But there is an energy. But to your point, there is like a freaking animalistic energy.
12: I can tell you.
2: You know what we can go back to is the, what was the late season game with the Lakers where they had something going on upstairs with a bunch of, it might have been the last regular season game where they had a bunch of tickets available upstairs and like real Lakers fans got in. And I remember Arash pointing out and then coming on, Arash Markazi from the Sporting Tribune who's in L.A. And Arash was like, hey, it was a totally different crowd. Like it was the loudest game all year in basically a meaningless spot because fans, the regular fans actually got a chance to come into whatever they call that arena, Staples, new Staples.
12: I'll put it this way. I don't know if you saw this today.
2: I know what it's called, by the way.
12: A group of fans today met outside of Madison Square Garden.
2: Okay.
12: And they burned sage. And they were doing laps around MSG.
2: Mm-hmm.
12: There was like 20 of them. Those are the people that need to be in that arena. Those psychopaths that are buying sage and meeting random strangers in a group just to burn it outside of the arena so they can hope to get better vibes going into game four.
2: Embrace almost every potential verbal back and forth battle, but sometimes there are battles where you're like, okay, these two don't need to be doing this. One has lots of important work to do and also news items to pump out to get us distracted every day.
12: Mm-hmm.
2: And the other is just going to embrace this. Did you see that a reporter, as Trump is getting on Air Force One at the airport after the game, a reporter, well, maybe this was before the game, I don't know, whatever. He looked tired as hell, though. A reporter said, hey, Stephen A. Smith says, you're to blame, you know, if they lose or they lost. And Trump, like, didn't react. He's like, I like Stephen A. He basically said there's a certain level of intelligence you need to run for president, and he lacks that level of intelligence. I was like, wow, okay. And at that point, I clicked off the video, and I'm like, oh, my God, Stephen A. is going to go ballistic. He's going to go on and on for weeks. Now, the Knicks, I said it yesterday that, we can go back and, you know, it's just because it's a funny name. There was a 19 teams World Series that was screwed up by a running error by a guy named Merkel, and it, you know, was known as Merkel's boner. That was a mistake.
12: Mm-hmm.
2: But there are moments in sports history where certain things happen. Like, this wasn't on the field, but yeah. Babe Ruth being sold from the Red Sox to the Yankees cost the Red Sox for, like, 85 years. Like, this moment, could it go down as whatever you want to name it? Someone's going to come up with a good name. That Donald Trump may have blown the series for the Knicks, and, like, all their good karma went bye-bye, and the Spurs stormed back to win the series. There are going to be Knicks fans who never forget this. Now, I don't know what the New York Post will do, because they have some allegiances here, but I would expect they'll come up with some kind of name for this if they fall apart.
12: I thought you were going down the path of, this is Stephen A.'s escalator moment. You know, when Donald Trump comes down the escalator and, like, that's the start of his presidential campaign. We're going to look back on this moment of him calling Stephen A. an idiot and be like, that's the day that Stephen A. decided when he's in the White House. That's the day he decided to take over the country.
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7: All right, getting ready for the big card coming up this weekend. On a Sunday for USC with Trump's birthday, let's talk to RJ Clifford, MMA expert. Also does the Raiders podcast, the Autumn Windbags, as UFC Trump 80 is on the way this Sunday. RJ, what's going on, buddy?
8: I like that. UFC Trump 80. Did you copyright that, Cofield, or did you steal it from somebody?
7: I should. I didn't steal it from anyone. I mean, that's what this is. I mean, that's what it is. It's very interesting. I want you to tell people what you see in the setup, because you're going to be there, so you're seeing it from afar. Definitely, I got to text you and get some more information, maybe get some pictures sent my way. But what are you hearing it's like? What does this look like with this claw, and what is this makeshift arena going to look like at the White House?
8: So it's going to be actually on the South Lawn, about 3,000 spectators. And, yes, this claw is this giant kind of four-legged half dome that's going to hold, like, the lighting grid, some cameras, some audio. It's red, white, and blue, stars and stripes looking. It's going to sit above. It's basically going to be kind of the ceiling of the arena. That's going to kind of oversee everything. Stands and stuff will be built. They've had to build this entire, like, underground infrastructure where, like,